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1: Big Holy definitely co-signed this one.
2: Dex, let me get a Jesus. 1 Samuel 16:13. 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
1: Did you just hear that? Yeah, that's the sound of electric guitars turned all the way up. 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

And you stepped into the dark, 'cause that's just the kind of God you are.

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0: the crazy thing is, could you imagine God going to Lucifer in heaven and telling that man,
1: the problem was never how you look, the way you act.
0: It's the way that he acts.
1: It's the way you act. It's the

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You've been busy steady searching for that new wine. You'll never find it in the world, you're just wasting time. It's that living water, come and heal your anxious mind.

Father, right now I pray for these listeners, that as you called the house of Israel to hope again, that as you called the house of Israel to come up out of their graves and to live again, that you would stir the hearts of these listeners to a greater level of hope. That they would search their hearts and find those places where hope has been lost. That they would hear your voice as you come.

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Holy Spirit, I pray right now that you would come and fill these listeners, that you would fill them with hope, that you would fill them with life.

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But everybody got a story to tell of circles, circles, round and round they go. At night, if you're crying, feeling like you're going through hell, that's just circles, circles, round and round they go. He's a god of the circles.

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He's a God in the trials. He's a God in the meltdowns.

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0: Chapter 15.
1: We who are strong in faith should help the weak with their weaknesses and not please only ourselves. Let each of us please our neighbors for their good, to help them be stronger in faith. Even Christ did not live to please himself. It was as the scripture said, "When people insult you, it hurts me." Everything that was written in the past was written to teach us. The scriptures give us patience and encouragement so that we can have hope. Patience and encouragement come from God, and I pray that God will help you all agree with each other the way Christ Jesus wants. Then you will all be joined together, and you will give glory to God the Father of our Lord Jesus Christ. Christ accepted you, so you should accept each other, which will bring glory to God. I tell you that Christ became a servant of the Jews to show that God's promises to the Jewish ancestors are true. And he also did this so that those who are not Jews could give glory to God for the mercy he gives to them. It is written in the scriptures, "So I will praise you among the non-Jewish people. I will sing praises to your name." The scripture also says, "Be happy, you who are not Jews, together with his people." Again, the scripture says, "All you who are not Jews, praise the Lord. All you people, sing praises to him." And Isaiah says, "A new king will come from the family of Jesse. He will come to rule over the non-Jewish people, and they will have hope because of him." I pray that the God who gives hope will fill you with much joy and peace while you trust in him. Then your hope will overflow by the power of the Holy Spirit.
2: My brothers and sisters, I am sure that you are full of goodness. I know that you have all the knowledge you need and that you are able to teach each other. But I have written to you very openly about some things I wanted you to remember. I did this because God gave me this special gift, to be a minister of Christ Jesus to those who are not Jews. I served God by teaching his good news so that the non-Jewish people could be an offering that God would accept, an offering made holy by the Holy Spirit. So I am proud of what I have done for God in Christ Jesus. I will not talk about anything except what Christ has done through me in leading those who are not Jews to obey God. They have obeyed God because of what I have said and done, because of the power of miracles and the great things they saw, and because of the power of the Holy Spirit. I preached the good news from Jerusalem all the way around to Illyricum, and so I have finished that part of my work. I always want to preach the good news in places where people have never heard of Christ, because I do not want to build on the work someone else has already

0: God's people at Jerusalem. They were happy to do this, and really, they owe it to them. These who are not Jews have shared in the Jews' spiritual blessings, so they should use their material possessions to help the Jews. After I am sure the poor in Jerusalem get the money that has been given for them, I will leave for Spain and stop and visit you. I know that when I come to you, I will bring Christ's full blessing. Brothers and sisters, I beg you to help me in my work by praying to God for me. Do this because of our Lord Jesus and the love that the Holy Spirit gives us. Pray that I will be saved from the non-believers in Judea and that this help I bring to Jerusalem will please God's people there. Then, if God wants me to, I will come to you with joy, and together you and I will have a time of rest. The God who gives peace be with you all. Amen.
1: Do you know that WAPN believes in prayer line? We have been doing prayer line since 1985. Oh, we love praying for you. We love rejoicing with you when that prayer gets answered. 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We thank the ministries and the pastors that come in and participate in prayer line. If you'd like to go live with prayer line when they're live on the air, it's 386-673-2495. 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
1: I recommend to you our sister Phoebe, who is a helper in the church in Cenchrea. I ask you to accept her in the Lord in the way God's people should. Help her with anything she needs, because she has helped me and many other people also. Give my greetings to Priscilla and Aquila, who worked together with me in Christ Jesus and who risked their own lives to save my life. I am thankful to them, and all the non-Jewish churches are thankful as well. Also, greet for me the church that meets at their house. Greetings to my dear friend Epaenetus, who was the first person in the country of Asia to follow Christ. Greetings to Mary, who worked very hard for you. Greetings to Andronicus and Junia, my relatives, who were in prison with me. They are very important apostles. They were believers in Christ before I was. Greetings to Ampliatus, my dear friend in the Lord. Greetings to Urbanus, a worker together with me for Christ. And greetings to my dear friend Stachys. Greetings to Upeles, who has tested and proved that he truly loves Christ. Greetings to all those who are in the family of Aristobulus. Greetings to Herodian, my fellow citizen. Greetings to all those in the family of Narcissus who belong to the Lord. Greetings to Tryphena and Tryphosa, women who work very hard for the Lord. Greetings to my dear friend Persis, who also has

worked very hard for the Lord. Greetings to Rufus, who is a special person in the Lord, and to his mother, who has been like a mother to me also. Greetings to Asyncritus, Phlegian, Hermes, Petrobus, Hermas, and all the brothers who are with them. Greetings to Philologus and Julia, Nerus and his sister, and Olympus, and to all God's people with them. Greet each other with a holy kiss. All of Christ's churches send greetings to you. Brothers and sisters, I ask you to look out for those who cause people to be against each other and who upset other people's faith. They are against the true teaching you learned, so stay away from them. Such people are not serving our Lord Christ, but are only doing what pleases themselves. They use fancy talk and fine words to fool the minds of those who do not know about evil. All the believers have heard that you obey, so I am very happy because of you. But I want you to be wise in what is good and innocent in what is evil. The God who brings peace will soon defeat Satan and give you power over him. The grace of our Lord Jesus be with you. Timothy, a worker together with me, sends greetings, as well as Lucius, Jason, and Sosipater, my relatives. I am Tertius, and I am writing this letter from Paul. I send greetings to you in the Lord. Gaius is letting me and the whole church here use his home. He also sends greetings to you, as do Erastus, the city treasurer, and our brother Quartus. Glory to God, who can make you strong in faith by the good news that I tell people, and by the message about Jesus Christ. The message about Christ is the secret that was hidden for long ages past, but is now made known. It has been made clear through the writings of the prophets, and by the command of the eternal God, it is made known to all nations that they might believe and obey. To the only wise God be glory forever through Jesus Christ. Amen.

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I mean, we only got this for one night. We might as well make the most of it, you know what I'm saying? But we gotta dance. We just gotta let go. I don't know, maybe it's been a while since you let yourself go and just danced a little. But I feel like we all gotta get going. Just something, even if it's just a shoulder. A leg. Come here, brother. Come here, come on. Come on. You got joy written all over your face, so I need you to get up here. Here's the deal. You just do whatever you want to do. Can't do any Fortnite moves or anything like that. No Fortnite moves because I can't do any of that. It's too difficult.

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0: 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He's clothed in glory.
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We're going to get some friends out, and they're going to help us set this thing up. And anybody backstage, any of you guys? Like I was saying before, this is, as believers in Christ, this is the most sacred thing that we can do, to celebrate and to remember what Jesus did for us on the cross. And if you believe that he died for your sins and you've accepted it into your heart, then this is something that you can do to celebrate what he's done. And maybe you're here tonight and you're like, I've never taken communion at Austin City Limits. I've never taken communion at a concert. Guys, we're having church tonight. This is church. Maybe you're here tonight and you've never taken communion in your life. Maybe you made the decision to follow Christ and you've accepted him into your heart tonight for the first time and made him your personal Savior. Then this is your chance with the body of Christ to partake in this. And maybe you're like I was. Maybe somebody brought you here. I can't tell you how many Christian concerts my mom and dad took me to as a kid. And I was always on the fence because I thought, there's still a lot of fun stuff I want to do before I become a Christian. Well, let me just tell you this. I have a lot of fun, and I know I'm going to heaven. Amen. And I can promise you this. If you've asked God to come be your Savior tonight and live in your heart, this is going to be the best cracker and grape juice you've ever tried in your life. And so tonight, this piece of bread, it represents the body that was broken for each and every one of us. Take this and eat it and remember him. The wine represents the blood that was shed for our sins. Take and drink. Let me just say this, if that was your first time tonight, welcome to the family. We love you guys. Thank you so much, Texas. Thanks for having us tonight. We're going to sing this part together. Just remember, nothing can separate what the good Lord brings together. If you know his love, raise your cup. Hallelujah, we remember. We're going to sing this right here.

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0: How about some new songs tonight? Can that be all right? I grew up a church kid. Like I said earlier, my earliest memories are being in church on Sundays and Wednesdays and Tuesdays. My dad was doing music practice. And I didn't grow up in a legalistic church or anything like that, so I don't really know where this idea came for me, but I just remember growing up as a kid having this idea, this version of who I thought God was. And I remember for myself, I just felt like he was just sitting on his throne with his arms crossed all day, just kind of judging jury, looking at everything I did wrong, you know, in disappointment. I don't think until I started having children of my own, I truly understood a father's love and just how many chances you're willing to give your own children. And I know for myself, I've given mine a lot. I know for myself personally, my parents have given me a lot. And I also know that God has given me hundreds of chances over the years. And so when I started thinking about this song, when I think of who God is now, the first thing that comes to my mind is love. You know, the fact that he sent his own son to die for something that he didn't have any part in. He took on the sin of the world, and Jesus willingly went and took that cross for us. He wasn't shaking his head because he loves us that much. That's the heart of God.
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0: Did you just hear that? 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

0: Okay, hang on. Is that all you got? We don't get too many chances to have church at Austin City Limits.
1: Let's have some church. I want to have some church in here. You got to stand on your feet, find somebody to shake hands with. Jacob's going to take us to church on that organ.

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Some

0: Good morning, and good morning, Jesus. We're so glad you're here. We have a wonderful show coming on today. I know you're going to love, but I'm going to start out with a scripture. It's 2 Corinthians 10:5. It says, "Casting down imaginations and every high thing that exalted itself against the knowledge of God, and bringing into captivity every thought to the obedience of Christ." Wow, we all go through things. The enemy talks in our ear. We listen, we entertain those things, and it gets us into a lot of trouble. and we're going to talk about that today. But we should never entertain those thoughts. Those thoughts are from the devil, and the devil is all out there to kill, steal, and destroy. So he wants to get us taking on guilt and anxieties so we will not be of service for the kingdom of God. So the reason I give that scripture, my guest is going to talk about that today. But my guest is a special friend of mine. We work together at the healing rooms, and her name is Juliana Ruggiero. Am I saying that right?
1: Ruggiero.
0: I never say that right. I know people's first names, but
1: it's okay.
0: And she's getting ready to open her own coffee house.
1: Yay.
0: In St. Augustine,
1: yes.
0: Luna's Coffee.
1: Yes.
0: So keep that in mind. Keep that name in mind. And in September,
1: mid-September.
0: It's going to open, and you're going to want to go and check it out. It's a Christian coffee house.
1: Yes.
0: So it's going to be awesome. So, Juliana, say hi to everyone out there.
1: Hi, everybody. Thank you so much for having me on. I'm super excited.
0: Oh, it's fun. God's going to do. We just pray that we touch somebody's heart today. Amen?
1: Absolutely, yes.
0: Amen. Well, start out by giving your testimony. When did you meet Jesus?
1: So I grew up in the church, so I kind of known the Lord since I was, you know, a baby. Mm-hmm. But I think at some point you kind of go on your own relationship with God, and you kind of have to say, okay, you know, I can't rely on my parents' faith. I can't rely on everybody else's faith. I have to, do I really believe this for me? And so I would say about 5 years ago, I really, you know, struggled with some things, and Jesus met me there, and I really was like, okay, like I'm all in with him. So mm-hmm. He's just, you know, been amazing. And when you struggle, I think it's always in the valley that you kind of meet the Lord.
0: Mm-hmm.
1: And so I think God does his best work with us in the valley. And so when I was struggling mentally, I don't know if anybody else has ever struggled with anxiety or anything like that, but I kind of was like, okay, like, do I have the faith, and do I really believe in this God that I've been serving my whole life? And that's when he kind of revealed himself to me, and we went on this journey together. And ever since then, you know, I've just really have had a close relationship with him. And, you know, he's just such a loving God. And I think most of my life I saw him as a really good judge. Mm-hmm. But it wasn't until recently that I really experienced him as a father.
0: Mm-hmm.
1: And that's when it was like game changer for me.
0: It's a whole different thing.
1: It is.
0: I know I got saved when I was 4.
1: Yeah.
0: And my mom was always there. Every time I needed prayer, she prayed. And I knew her prayers were going to be answered for me.
1: Mm-hmm.
0: And I did that for many years. I went to college, and all at once, she was not there.
1: Yeah.
0: And I had a need, and I thought, oh, God said, you can do this.
1: Right.
0: Come to me. And so that's when I really learned, because she was the one that I went to instead of God.
1: Mm-hmm.
0: And we prayed, but I don't think I realized how big that was until recently.
1: Yeah.
0: But I think that's where it's good to have Christian parents, but, you know, we need to know that we can get answers ourselves.
1: Yeah.
0: If they're not there. And that time, we didn't have cell phones back then. I was in college, and I needed a dime for the
1: phone booth. Yeah.
0: And it's like, oh, you know, where am I at here? I need help. And so I went to God myself, and that's
1: right.
0: When I started getting strength.
1: Yeah. It's how it happens. You know, mm-hmm. You just kind of cry out to him, and he answers like a good father.
0: Yeah. Amen.
1: He meets you where you're at. So
0: that's awesome. So you've learned a lot since then. So you want to share some of the things you...
1: Yeah. So...
0: Oh, hold on a minute. Let's give the prayer line, because we want people to call in today.
1: Absolutely.
0: We'd really love to pray for you. The prayer line is 386-673-2495. 386-673-2495. Please call in if you want salvation, if you want healing, if you need deliverance, if you need to ask us questions, we are here and Jesus is here. Amen?
1: Absolutely, yes.
0: Okay, continue.
1: So, you know, I grew up in church, as I mentioned, and so I always kind of had the notation of, you know, spiritual warfare wasn't really, me and Miss Pat just talked about this, it wasn't really taught about in church. And so I had the notion of like, okay, I'm not watching horror movies, I'm not messing and dabbling in the occult, I'm not doing the Ouija board, I'm not, you know, doing psychic readings, like I'm good, you know, like the enemy doesn't like me, but I'm good. And so it wasn't until about a couple years ago that I really started experiencing like really heavy anxiety and depression and intrusive thoughts and just being almost tormented mentally. And I was just kind of like, what is going on? Because it literally kind of came out of nowhere. And I was so confused. And I was like, why is this happening to me? And so at first you think it's like something in the natural. So you're like, is something wrong with me? You know, you think you're kind of going a little crazy. And then, you know, I cried out to the Lord and I had to realize, you know, in the Bible, it talks about that our battle is not flesh and blood, but a spiritual battle. And so I had to really just do a deep dive on spiritual warfare. And I started studying it and researching it and realized that's not true. You can open doors to the enemy just from unforgiveness and bitterness and resentment and all these things that I think all of us probably deal with on a daily basis.
0: Amen.
1: So I just really started to reading the word, listening to the word, because hearing the word grows your faith, as me and Miss Pat just said. And I just started to build a really close relationship with the Father. And I learned that, you know, the enemy loves to put lies in our minds. And the second that we come into agreement with that lie, we give him the legal right to harass us. And so a good mentor of mine, Lynette Deal, she, you know, I was coming to her with all of my just issues and she would pray with me and I was telling her what was going on. And she really just kind of told me, you know, you're not just giving the enemy a seat at your table, you're dining with him. And I'm like, well, what do you mean? And it's, you know, you have to be able to discern whose voice, is it God's or is it the enemy's? And God is not one to give you, you know, tormenting thoughts, chaos, anxiousness. Mm-hmm. And so it was coming from the enemy and I was just letting him wreak havoc in my life. And so I had to learn to not only cast out those thoughts and rebuke them, but to not let them back in. And so I now can recognize, okay, this is not the Lord's voice. This is the enemy's voice. And you have to immediately stop it, because the more that you come into agreement with it, the more that he's just going to keep attacking you and harassing you and tormenting you. And, you know, I came out of it so much of a stronger Christian and learned so much that now I can kind of handle it better. But I think a lot of people kind of deal with the same thing of like anxiety, depression, and all these intrusive thoughts sometimes. And I think it's important to know that it's the enemy and that you have authority over him through Christ. And he's given us that authority.
0: Amen. Well, so, it's a daily thing.
1: Renew your mind every day.
0: Every day. You've got to get in the Word every day.
1: You
0: know where you're at, and God knows where you're at. You got to spend time with him.
1: 100%.
0: And he's going to tell you what you need. And you can't just go on, okay, I'm a believer, I know. And it's something you got to work on.
1: Well, it's like that saying, what you feed grows. And if you're not feeding yourself with the Word of God, you're not going to grow. And, you know, it's super important, because the enemy wants nothing more than to seek, kill, and destroy your life. So if you're not filling your mind on God's Word, you're filling it with other things.
0: Right. So it's our responsibility as a believer to do that. And we get stronger the more we're in the Word. I just talked to someone last night and said, he said, I have trouble understanding the Word. I said, well, read it out loud. Get in a quiet place where nobody's at and just read it out loud to yourself.
1: Right.
0: And those things can become real to you.
1: Yeah, absolutely. Absolutely.
0: So we need to, if we need to get counselors to help us walk through it, we need to do what we need to do. God, just seek God. He will show you when that time comes. Amen?
1: He will. And it's important, you know, God is a God of peace. So if you're not experiencing peace, you know, that's not what Jesus has for you. No. And he died so that you could have peace. So it's important to just run to him, and he will reveal himself to you for sure.
0: Yeah. And last week, this is kind of different but the same. Last week, my guest was saying in her book, she said, the devil comes not with temptation as much as condemnation.
1: Mm-hmm.
0: And we start thinking, oh, I'm bad. I'm doing this wrong. And he gets you so, entertains your thought with all that negative, and it just gets you so down you can't live.
1: It does.
0: Hold on just a minute. Good morning. Good morning, Jesus.
2: Yes, good morning. Can you hear me?
0: Yes, kind of. You're kind of low.
2: Yeah. Oh, okay.
0: Yeah. Go ahead.
2: I'm calling in for prayer this morning, as well as what you guys are agreeing about, you know, when you got saved and led to Jesus and when you, you know, became a believer. And I didn't meet Jesus until I was 25.
0: Mm-hmm.
2: And I'm just now, like, really getting into where I'm daily walking with him and learning from him. And when I tell you he's doing mighty things in my life, I got chills now. I mean, as still a new believer in such a long short period of time, what I have been through and the works that I have seen is absolutely amazing. I want no other thing but walk with Jesus.
0: Amen.
2: Nothing else. The name will keep me, will help me, will protect me, will deliver me. Nothing I have been through. It's mountable things. And I'm like, devil, just leave me alone. You have no power. My God has power. Yeah. You have no authority here over my family. Go. You don't have nothing here but manipulation.
0: Amen.
2: It's not going to work. You need to flee. My Heavenly Father says, no. I'm a child of God.
1: Yes.
2: What is he thinking? You got to go. I'm in a midst of stuff going on. And when I tell you he has to flee, so when I ask to please teach me what you're teaching, I wrote down 2 Corinthians 10:5, and then you got on the air, so I called the radio station. I love you guys. Please pray for me, because that's what he wants to do. And my breakthrough is on the way. So,
1: amen.
0: What is your name, Kim?
2: Please, I want to come in. My name is Tanya.
0: Tanya. Oh, okay.
2: I'm local. I love this radio station. I got saved on this radio
0: Praise
2: station.
0: Praise God. Praise
2: when I was
0: God.
2: 30 that's years amazing. Old.
0: Praise
2: amen.
0: God. Well, we'll pray for you right now, okay?
2: Thank you.
0: You want to pray for Tanya?
1: Sure. Lord, we just come into agreement with Tanya. We know that she has such an amazing call on her life and that you just love her so dearly, and she is a daughter of the King. And so I just pray right now that you would just be with her, that you would strengthen her, and that you would just reveal yourself to Wayne or her that she's never experienced before. And I pray that you would just strengthen her and that you would just guard her against all the enemy's tactics. He has no power over her, and we demand him to flee in the name of Jesus. And we just pray that whatever that God has for you, that you would just do in his name, and that he would just grow you and give you all the confidence you need to stay strong. You have so much going for you, and I just pray for you and your family that the Lord would protect it in every single way, physically, mentally, spiritually, and emotionally, that the Lord and his angels will cover you guys and be with you guys, and that you would just do so many mighty things for the kingdom. And so I come into agreement with that, and I pray peace over your mind, and I pray that Isaiah 26:3 says he keeps those in perfect peace whose minds stay steadfast because they trust in him. And so you keep trusting in the Lord, and he'll keep giving you that peace and giving you all the tools you need to fight the enemy. The enemy hates you, and so we just rebuke him. Because you're a threat to the kingdom. And so we rebuke him, and we just pray that, Lord, you would just be with her, that you would comfort her, and that you would guide her.
2: Yes.
1: In your name I pray. Amen.
0: Amen.
2: In Jesus' name I pray. Amen.
0: Amen.
2: Amen. Y'all have a fabulous day. Y'all have praise reports coming. I will talk to you soon. I'll listen to you all day.
0: Okay. God bless.
2: I love you.
1: Thank you. God bless.
2: Have a great day. God bless.
0: You too.
2: God bless.
0: Bye-bye.
1: Bye-bye.
0: Praise God. Praise God. Call us. 386-673-2495. We want to pray for you this morning. Amen?
1: Amen.
0: Okay. Where were we at?
1: Remind me.
0: I have no clue. You were just talking. I don't even know now. I lost my whole train of thought.
1: So did I. Well, I'll go with this. So as we're on the topic of this, there's an amazing book that really shaped my thought process and all of this, and it breaks down one of my favorite psalms. It's a very well-known psalms, and it's Psalms 23.
0: Mm-hmm.
1: And so there's, I think it's verse 5, and it says that the Lord prepares a table before us in the presence of our enemies.
0: Amen.
1: And Louis Giglio really breaks this down, because if you ever think about it, why is he preparing a table for us in the presence of our enemies?
0: Mm-hmm.
1: And so whenever the enemy comes and attacks me mentally, I think of this scripture. And what I think of is that there's this amazing, beautiful table that the Lord has prepared for us. And if you want to visualize with me, visualize. And it's everything you could ever want on this table. So I'm a foodie. So I'm thinking, you know, there's all my favorite foods, my favorite desserts. And I have the Lord sitting next to me. And then there's a chair at the end of this table. And you have to sit there and you have to think, have I given the enemy a seat at the end of my table? Wow. And sometimes we have when we begin to believe the lies that he tells about us. I experience a lot of people that are too ashamed and too afraid to come back to the Lord. And it's like that's the enemy, because, you know, the perfect example of that is the prodigal son, where the father just wants you to come home. And he's not there to shame you. He's not there to tell you all the sins you've committed, all the things you've done wrong. He just wants you to come home. And so if you know, it's important when you've strayed away from God, don't run farther from him, run to him. He's, you know, it says in the Bible with the father of the prodigal son, he sat there every day looking out, waiting for his son to come home. And I feel like you can just picture that the Father in heaven is just waiting for you to come home. He doesn't care what you've done, how far you've strayed away. He just wants you to come home, and he's going to welcome you with open arms and loving arms. And so it's important to just know to come to him. Don't. Amen. The enemy will lie to you and tell you, oh, you've done too much. You can't come back. He doesn't love you. You're too much of a sinner. And that's absolutely lies. And don't let the enemy sit at that table that he's prepared for you.
0: The enemy keeps telling us how he's going to hit us. We're going to be going through all this bad stuff, and we get so much fear we don't come to God. And God is there with his arms like the prodigal son's dad. He was there ready. As he was running to him, he was ready to receive him. He didn't care what he'd done. He immediately forgave him.
1: Right.
0: And that's what we need to know. God is ready to forgive us for whatever we've done. Nothing is too big.
1: Yeah, it talks about in the Bible that nothing can ever separate us from the love of God. And, you know, there's nothing on this earth that you'll experience.
0: Good morning. Good morning, Jesus.
2: Good morning. It's Lynette and Pastor Steve.
0: Oh, hey, Lynette and Pastor Steve.
1: Hi, friends.
0: It's good to have you listen. It's good to have you call in.
2: No, love your show. Love Juliana. Love you both. I wanted to say this. I am so excited about this coffee shop. And I am a woman of coffee.
0: We will all be there.
2: We're excited about the spirit that we know will be there as a father. And I just know the heart of Juliana. And I just, what really excites me is this. And I just really, Juliana, you being on here completely brings this forth for people, whoever's listening, that God gives us dreams. And Juliana had this dream long before she even told anyone. But the Lord planted it within her heart. And when he plants the dream, he fulfills what he promises.
1: Yeah.
2: The timeline is his timeline. And sometimes we think he's late, and sometimes we think he's early. But the bottom line is timing is perfect. This is the timing for this coffee shop. And I'm believing that people are to come to Christ in this coffee shop without anyone even speaking to them, just by the presence they feel when they come in, and then they seek answers. So I'm really excited about that. And I'd love to hear you guys pray for people's dreams. There's a lot of people have let their dreams go because they just thought, you know what, this is just never going to happen for me. And it comes down to, am I worthy, am I not worthy? And something you were talking about, Juliana, is when you said that, you know, condemnation, or maybe it was past. Condemnation is not from the Father. Conviction is, but not condemnation.
0: Amen.
2: So I'm just really, I just think people need this. What is great for you to be on the deal, is that to believe in their dreams again. Ask the Father if it's from him. If it's from him, you just wait on his time. You do your groundwork. You do your planning. But really, you allow him to direct every bit of that, and then trust him on the time. So I just think too many people have given up in the state of the way things are sometimes around them that they need to not give up.
1: No, absolutely.
2: But Juliana, thanks for birthing that, because you're birthing that.
0: Amen.
2: By what you're even being on this program today, you're birthing. There's someone out there, I believe many, that have given their dreams up. So Steve and I still have dreams, too, that we know God showed us some of them years ago, but we're still waiting because we know they were from him.
0: I do. I have one, too. So It doesn't matter how old you are, you can still fulfill all those dreams. If he's given you one, don't give up. Run towards it, and God will take it.
1: Absolutely.
0: Amen. Well, thanks for calling in, Lynette. We love you guys.
1: Love you. Thank you.
0: Talk to you
2: later. Love you guys. Bye.
0: Uh-huh. Bye-bye. Bye. That was good.
1: Yeah, I love them.
0: Yeah.
1: They've helped me a lot in my walk with Christ.
0: Mm-hmm. Amen. A lot of people, they have helped all
1: Absolutely.
0: Of us.
1: Absolutely.
0: Yeah. But God gives you a dream. It's part of your calling. He puts that in your heart, mm-hmm. and he's got a purpose, and it's bigger than what you even know. Mm-hmm. You may think and dream of what it's going to look like, what you're going to do, but his dreams far outreach. That's why a lot of times I'm thinking of your dad, because I've been telling him what he's working for right now. He's trying to make it happen, mm-hmm. and God keeps telling me to tell him rest. Mm-hmm. I've already got it happen. It's already done.
1: Yeah.
0: It's already done. And we try to do it ahead, but God's timing is perfect.
1: And absolutely.
0: He's going to do it all if we just rest in him. Amen?
1: Yeah. Amen.
0: Hear that, John.
1: Yeah.
0: Oh. Well, let's talk about your coffee shop.
1: Okay.
0: When's it going to open?
1: Mid-September. Mm-hmm. I don't have an exact date yet. I don't want to tell a date because you know how inspections go.
0: Right. You got to get that.
1: Yeah, I got to take care of that. But, you know, I've done real estate the last 11 years, mm-hmm. and real estate has been a great career. I've really enjoyed it, but it was never like my dream or my passion. It mm-hmm. was something, you know, I have a lot of family in the real estate business. My dad was a general contractor for 30 years, so it just fit that I go into that field. And then, you know, for those who don't know me, they probably had no idea. It came as a total shock that I'm opening up a coffee shop. But those that are close to me know that it's been on my heart. And, you know, as God does, the opportunity presented itself in the South Shore Plaza off 206, headed towards Crescent Beach on the east side. And there was a spot that became available. And, you know, I kind of talked to my parents about it, and I was like, please, please let me do this. I just, mm-hmm. you know, felt like it was the right time. And they agreed, and every door has just been, you know, opened. And I know that was a God thing.
0: Yes.
1: You know, my real estate career slowly kind of dwindled, and I just felt like it wasn't my – I was supposed to get out of it, you mm-hmm. know? And I was like, okay, God, but, like, how am I going to make money? How am I going to live? So – he really just put that on my heart. And, you know, I love coffee. I'm Italian. I drink mm-hmm. coffee several times a day. I drink a double espresso every day. So I'm mm-hmm. like not, you know, a weak coffee person. I love coffee. But it just has really come together so beautifully. And I just am really excited about it, not only to obviously give people a great cup of coffee, but I just feel like it can be another part of ministry of where people who maybe have never met Jesus or never experienced him can mm-hmm. experience him in there, mm-hmm. whether it's just, you know, kindness or anything like that. But you know, I'm just super excited for what God's going to do in there and use me. And it's a place I want people to come with life groups, with Bible studies.
0: Mm-hmm.
1: It's,
0: amen.
1: You know, I want all of that.
0: I can see that happening.
1: Yeah. That's why I've created it the way that I did. And, you know, we'll be open Monday through Fridays, 7 to 3, and then Saturdays, 8 to 1. And then Sundays will be closed for the Lord's Day. Mm-hmm. And I need a break. But I really want people to feel welcomed, and I want them to come and do Bible studies and life groups. Like I want this to be a place of community. Mm-hmm. I feel like our world, everybody's just kind of, you know, plugged into our cell phones, of course. Mm-hmm. And I really want to get back to like our early 2000s, late 90s feel of like people connecting and having conversation and just really, you know, getting to have great conversations about the Lord and be in community. I think that's what is needed now more than ever.
0: I do too. Amen. I'm excited for you. It's not very far from me, so I will be there, you know. And I've got people I'm going to invite, and they will start inviting their friends, and pretty soon everybody's going to know Luna's Coffee Shop. How did you get the name? Oh, hold on just a moment. Good morning. Good morning, Jesus.
3: Hey, good morning. I thought I'd call in because I just love what I've been hearing on the program. My name's Tim, and I'm in DeLand.
0: Oh, okay.
3: And so I do have a prayer request, but I just wanted to say to you and all the listeners, I don't think it's that hard to look around with what's going on in the world today and mm-hmm. see that it's biblical prophecy mm-hmm. coming true.
0: Amen.
3: And what you're talking about is what we really need as believers, which is intimacy with God.
0: Mm-hmm. Amen.
3: And I think there's a lot of Christians out there that have this sort of fluffy, feel-good faith,
1: yeah.
3: but I'm encouraging everyone to dig deeper because the times are getting near,
0: yeah.
3: and
0: Amen.
3: We're much better at being a witness and a service to Him if we take it more seriously. And so, mm-hmm. like one thing I do, it's funny, she's opening a coffee shop. I'd love to go there. I start my mornings with a time I call coffee with God.
0: Mm-hmm.
3: I just make
0: That's
3: my
0: good.
3: Coffee. I sit down with a cup of coffee, and I just talk to God for a little bit before I open my Bible, and then I really pray.
0: Amen.
3: And,
0: I like that.
3: You know, you can do that even when you're driving or something,
1: yeah.
3: but,
1: mm-hmm.
3: but, you know, everybody get intimate with Jesus.
1: Yeah.
3: He's so worth it. And the time you spend, He will honor and help you do the other things that you're dreaming of. And so mm-hmm. I just, you know, pray for people like that to be around me. It's hard to find people that want to be that passionate about their faith,
1: yeah.
3: and yet I hear you two saying that, and so that's why I called in.
0: We need to.
3: And that's really my prayer request, too, is that I find more believers that I can fellowship with that have that level of being open, honest, and vulnerable,
0: Amen.
3: And
0: what
3: then
0: was, what was your first,
3: turning it over to God.
0: What was your first name again?
1: Tim.
3: My name's Tim, and
0: okay.
3: thank you for your program. I'm going to hang up and listen to your prayer.
0: Okay,
3: God bless
0: we will
3: you.
0: Pray for you. Thank you, Tim, for calling in. God bless your day.
3: Thank you.
1: Okay, I'll take this one.
0: Okay.
1: Lord, we just come right now in your name. And Lord, you teach us even in the Bible about the parable of the 10 virgins, and that five had their lamps filled with oil and five didn't. And so I truly believe that the ones that had their lamps filled with oil is because they had the intimacy with the Father. That's mm-hmm. what keeps our lamps burning bright. And so as the world gets darker, we got to get brighter.
0: Mm-hmm.
1: And so I just pray for everyone to really, you know, take this seriously, hone in with the Lord, and know that, you know, we don't know when He's coming back, but as He gave us warning signs, and we know that it is near. And so we just pray that people would just really become serious with the Father and the relationship with Him. Intimacy with the Father is the most beautiful thing, and it's just what keeps us grounded. And so I just pray that you would just bring people into Tim's life, that you would
0: yes.
1: surround him with the
0: Amen.
1: Right people and the people that can help each other grow and grow closer with you and your intimacy with you, Father. And I just pray that you would just be with him. Pray that you would use him and that he would bring so many souls to the kingdom, Father. And I just pray blessing and favor upon his life. And I just pray for everyone, Lord. Let us just be a light into this dark world. And like I said, as the world gets darker, we'll get brighter.
0: Yes.
1: And I thank
0: Amen.
1: You, Father. In your name I pray. Amen.
0: Amen.

0: And I was going, oh, about 11:30, I got to go to bed.
1: Yeah.
0: Get up and come here this morning. And but he said he had a prayer request. He had a need that he said, he's wanting to do it all. He said, I get so excited talking about God that I just start crying. Why is that? You know, and the minister said, because it's the Holy Spirit in you that's mm-hmm. making you do that. But he said, I need to correct my speech, some of the things I say. I've been used to being around other people, and I talk in ways I know is not pleasing to God. And pray for Mike this morning that God is going to just take charge of him, and he's going to be able to just start talking Jesus and quit cursing and do the word and quit saying the words that are not pleasing to God.
1: So we'll pray for Mike.
0: Mm-hmm.
1: So we just come right now for Mike. He seems like he has such a love and eager heart for you, Father. And he's, you know, it's not about perfection, it's about direction. And so he's wanting to just really be the best witness for you and just be in obedience with you and your word. And so we just pray, Lord, we know life and death comes from the power of the tongue. And we just pray that you would just touch him, Lord, that you would just put your hand over his mouth, Lord, and that you would just guide everything that he says, Lord, and that you would just fill him so much with the Holy Spirit, Lord. We know that the closer we get to you, the more that we want to become an obedient and become like you, Father. And so we just pray that the closer he gets to you, that the more he becomes just a servant of you, and that you would just touch his tongue, Lord. We know that's from the enemy, and we just pray that you would just be with him, God, and that you would just take that away from him. And that he would just come into full reverence and obedience to you, Father. And we just thank you for him. He seems like an amazing son of the King. In your name I pray. Amen.
0: Amen. Thank you so much. And I know God's going to use him. He was feeling guilty. And see, the enemy was putting guilt on him because he had spent all these years. He's around 59 or 60. He spent all these years and didn't do it earlier. And I said, forget about that. God's forgiven you. Start today. And God's got a wonderful life ahead of you.
1: I think Lynette, when she called in earlier, she made a good point. It's not about condemnation. It's about conviction. The Holy Spirit will convict you to change you, not condemn you.
0: Right.
1: And so I think that that's important to know when you're feeling condemned and ashamed, that's the enemy.
0: That's the enemy.
1: When you're feeling the Holy Spirit and I don't want to say these words anymore. Like these words are not pleasing to God. That's conviction. That's the Holy Spirit. Mm-hmm. But he'll never make you feel ashamed.
0: Right.
1: So it's important to just know that, and also just trust that the Lord loves you enough not to leave you the same way you came to him. Let the power of the Holy Spirit be done in you.
0: Amen. Amen. Wow, this is good. I want to pray right now. I come from Indiana. There's a lot of people up there that are suffering right now with floods and waters that are it's the worst in history, they said. It's really bad. It's up over where the bridge comes.
1: It's terrible.
0: It's really bad. So I just ask you to be with all those people. You know who they are, the ones that are struggling, the ones that are being flooded out, Lord. We just ask you to touch them. Save them, Lord. Save their homes, Lord. Save their families. We ask you to help them. Be with each one that's going through this, Lord, and help them to look to you. And we thank you, Lord, that you're with them right now in Jesus' holy name. Thank you, Jesus.
1: Yeah.
0: Amen.
1: Amen.
0: Praise God. Wow. Well, this has been great. So are you getting all decorating? Are you getting ready to get your new place open? I know you're going to look for a sofa today.
1: Yeah. You know, it's a lot. You don't realize how much you need to do for it. But yes,
0: I'm starting from scratch.
1: I am. It was a doctor's office, mind you. So I've really transformed it into, you know, this really cute coffee shop. I'm also meeting with, I don't know if you've ever heard Paladar Cuban Eatery. I would encourage you to check them out. They're on Anastasia Island in St. Augustine. They make all of their Cuban food and bakery items from scratch, and they actually bake the items in the same plaza where I am opening my coffee shop. So they are going to be providing me all of the delicious bakery and breakfast items. So I'm super excited about that. Hopefully I won't eat too many myself. But so that we have that, we'll have some great homemade, from scratch, literally across the courtyard, bakery items that I'm really excited about. And I'm in the final stages of, you know, I'm going to be working with a local roaster who's

0: going to be supplying me coffee beans. I've got machinery coming in, and then I'm excited. I really just want to make it, you know, a warm place where people can come and hang out. I don't want people to just come and go. I want people to come hang out with me. Mm-hmm. You know, if you want to come and do work, or if you want to come and just read your Bible and just mm-hmm. kind of have a really peaceful place to do so. I want to create that kind of environment. Mm-hmm. I also have a little space for kids because I have a lot of mom friends and I'm, mm-hmm. you know, wanting them to come and bring their kiddos. You know, I love kids. So mm-hmm. I want them to come and bring their kids with them, and they'll have like a little space where the kids can kind of have something to do as well. You know, I want it to be accommodating to them as well. So.
1: Wow. So if people are looking for you later and remember your name, it's Luna's
0: Coffee.
1: Yep. And they, and you have a Facebook page, right?
0: I do have a Facebook page. I have an Instagram page. The Instagram is Luna's Coffee, LLC. And then mm-hmm. the Facebook page is literally Luna's Coffee. We do have a big sign out there as well that you can see when you drive by. And then I'll be having the website live next month, as well as getting on Google and all of that, so you guys can find us.
1: And I think I asked you, I don't remember if you said how you got the name Luna. Was
0: Oh, yeah.
1: So I think we got interrupted.
0: We did. Yeah. So funny story. I have a rescue dog who is, you know, the love of my life. And she, anytime I would walk away from my coffee cup, I would come back and it would be completely gone. And she would drink my coffee. And so when I was talking to my family, my dad and my brother will say that they came up with the idea, but they were like, why don't you name it Luna's Coffee? And I'm like, you know what? I love that idea. So that's where it came from. Literally my dog, there'll be a picture of her in there. Mm-hmm. She's also named after a latte, as mm-hmm. well as my other dog and my two nieces. So anything that's like super close to my heart, I named a latte after. So
1: that's cool.
0: So that's where
1: maybe
0: that
1: she can come in and be a part of us.
0: Yeah. You know, I might have her in as like a little, you know, decoy one day, or a little mascot. She can come in and the kids can pet her, yeah, or whatnot.
1: That'd
0: but
1: be fun. Like when I go to Joe's chiropractor, Mocha's there. Dog. Yeah,
0: I know.
1: So it's kind of makes it homey sometimes.
0: It does. Yeah. I'm just worried about her drinking people's coffee and you know, eating their pastries off their plate. Yeah. So yeah, she has to be supervised. Yeah. You know, but she's a super sweet, friendly dog, and it's amazing how we talked about too, how God just also brings the right animals into your life.
1: Yes. Yeah.
0: And so that was Luna.
1: Yeah, we had a nice talk all the way down here from St. Augustine.
0: Yeah.
1: So that was cool. Yeah. So God is good. God is good. Well, let me just pray for you before we start. Jesus, we just ask you to be with Juliana. We thank you, Lord, that she is answering your call. You put this in her heart a long time ago to have this coffee house. And we thank you, Lord, you're going to perfect that. You're going to give her the finances she needs. You're going to give her the ideas that she needs. You're going to give her the people. Bring the people in that need to be there, that need to learn about you, and she will be that witness. All of us that come in will be witnesses. We'll be able to talk and pray and minister to one another. We thank you, Lord. We need each other in these days. And we thank you, Lord, that you're going to be with her and each one of us as we get in there. We're going to go home feeling excited, like we do at the prayer room when we pray for people and we see them healed and brought closer to God. We thank you, Jesus, for all you're doing today. In Jesus' name, amen. Praise God. It's going to be awesome. It's going to be awesome.
0: Thank you.
1: Well, is there anything we've forgotten?
0: I don't know about I think we covered all the bases of the coffee shop.
1: About people needing to get with the Lord and get through, you know, you said you went through struggles with thoughts, anxiety, suicidal thoughts.
0: Yeah, I don't think I touched on that.
1: Yeah,
0: I didn't think so. Thank you for reminding me.
1: Yeah, we got about 4 or 5 minutes.
0: So I don't know if anybody else has struggled with it, but it was definitely something, you know, I'll kind of sum it up really fast, but it was definitely an intrusive thought that would, you know, every morning I would wake up and it would just be in the forefront of my mind. And I just was like, where is this coming from? I mean, it was like pressing every single morning, and I had to go to the Healing Rooms Deliverance Ministry on Wednesdays. Mm-hmm. And, you know, I did have a person in my family commit suicide. So there was definitely a generational curse that needed to be broken off that hadn't been broken off. And so once I did a deliverance and, you know, prayed against that, it never came back.
1: Praise God.
0: And I think, you know, that's something else you have to recognize, mm-hmm. is that those thoughts are not of you, those thoughts of the enemy. And the enemy wanted nothing more than to have me gone because it was very mm-hmm. strong. And, you know, the Lord, I just remember crying out to the Lord in it because it was, you know, there were times that I was heavily depressed, that it had crossed my mind. Mm-hmm. And if it wasn't for God, I probably wouldn't be here. And then there was a season where I wasn't depressed and I was fine, but it was on the forefront of my mind every morning. And so ever since then, I've been delivered. And I think, you know, a lot of times people treat things spiritually in the natural, and you have to remember sometimes it is something that needs to be treated in the natural, but most of the time it's a spiritual thing, and you Amen. Need to have deliverance. You need to have that broken off of you.
1: Amen. So if you ever need that, we do have the Healing Rooms.
0: Healing Rooms Ministry on Wednesdays.
1: On Spirit Alive Church.
0: Yep. 10 a.m. to 2 p.m.
1: Yeah. And both of us
0: are there. I'll usually be taking a step back, unfortunately, for the coffee shop, but they have amazing prayer leaders mm-hmm. there, and they truly changed my life. So if you need healing or just prayer, anything, go in there.
1: Just
0: you
1: need an agreement in prayer, physically, spiritually, whatever's going on. God's there. We have awesome people coming that will greet you. We have three people that gets with each person, and the Lord speaks through each one of us, and we pray through, and the people leave with
0: changed.
1: A smile.
0: Yeah. You don't need an appointment. You can just walk in. And you have amazing people to come into agreement with you. And it's, I don't know about you, but I need a lot of prayer these days,
1: Me too.
0: So it's nice to have people coming together mm-hmm. with you and just pouring into you.
1: Well, it's a neat thing. It's a John G. Lake Healing Rooms. And we had someone some time back that came all the way mm-hmm. from Gainesville.
0: Yeah.
1: Because they'd seen us on the internet, and they drove down because they knew John G. Lake. It's a mm-hmm. big ministry, and it started many, many years ago. So if you need prayer,
0: Come, please.
1: We're there every Wednesday. We can't wait to see people walk in the door and want prayer. They come in with anxiety and fears and hurts, and they leave blessed.
0: Changed,
1: Yes, they do.
0: And it's sometimes it's all you need.
1: Yeah.
0: You know? It is. So.
1: Wow. Well, this has been awesome. It really has. I wrote down, my husband's suffering from a bad sore throat, and it just keeps mm-hmm. going. I told him maybe to come to the Healing Rooms, but say like a one-minute prayer for Jim, his throat.
0: Lord, we pray for Miss Pat's husband, Jim. We just pray complete and total healing for his throat. Whatever is going on, we just bind it and we rebuke it. And we know that you died for our healing, God. And so I just pray for complete and total healing over him, that he would no longer have a sore throat and it would not come back. And that you would just be with him and just touch him and just help him to feel so much better. In your name I pray. Amen.
1: Praise God. Well, this has been awesome today. It has.
0: It has.
1: Have you enjoyed it?
0: I did. Thank you so much for having me.
1: See, it wasn't that bad.
0: It wasn't. I was nervous, but it was good.
1: I know. You were, but it was good. I knew it would be. I haven't had a bad one yet.
0: Yeah,
1: Done this for over 10 years, and it's like, Shelley once asked me who was my favorite, and it's like, it's hard to say because they're all unique.
0: Right.
1: We all have a separate testimony that we
0: 100%
1: that we can give, so it's all good. Well, thank you for being here, Juliana.
0: Thank you for having me so much.
1: Thank you, everyone, for listening. Thank you, everyone, for calling in. Always call in and give us your prayer and praise report, because we like to hear that. So thank you, everyone, for listening, and we will see you next week on Good Morning Jesus.
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Did you just hear that? 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
1: Attention, everyone. Listen up and pay attention to this important message. I tried to speak to a homeless addict a while back about Jesus. Despite the fact that he was homeless, hopeless, and dying, he looked at me shaking his head and said, "Do I look like I need Jesus?" as he walked away. But the truth of the matter is, the only one who can save him is Jesus. Jesus is the only one who can help a man like that. Yet, he turned his back on our Savior. And Jesus is our Savior. 21 years ago, he saved me. I was a homeless, hopeless addict and alcoholic, just like that other guy. I was dying, living in the bushes, and had nowhere to turn. I was convinced that I was in a hopeless mess that there was no way out of, and that it would only get worse. Suicide, I figured, was the only way out. But God. Right then, at the very end, just before I died, he put the right people in my path that got me the help I needed and gave me a home. God restored my health, and God replaced everything the devil had ever stolen from me many times over. God did all that for me. He did all that for many of the friends I now have, and he will gladly do all of that for you too. It doesn't matter how bad you've become. It doesn't matter what you've done. The Bible says that God wishes that none of us should perish, but that we would all come to repentance. Which brings me back to the question the homeless guy asked me. Do I look like I need Jesus? The answer for everyone is always yes. Let me tell you why you need Jesus. Why we all need Jesus. So this is the bottom line. It's the situation that each and every one of us must deal with at some point in our lives. Eventually, we all will die. And when we die, we will go to one of two places, either heaven or hell. That's it. Nothing else exists. Those are the only two options. Hell is real and it's eternal. Eternal damnation. When Jesus was here, he talked more about hell than he did heaven. And the only way to avoid eternal damnation is to make Jesus Christ the Lord and Savior over your life. You see, God doesn't send people to hell. We send ourselves. We send ourselves simply by not accepting the free gift of salvation that Jesus is offering to us all. By simply asking Jesus to be your Lord and Savior, he will pick you up and clean you up. He will wipe the record clean and forgive you of every sin that you have ever committed. All of the old you will be gone, and Jesus will make you a new creation. That's what the Bible promises. The Bible says that if you will just believe that Jesus is who he said he was and ask him to be your Savior, you will become a new creation through Christ and you will live out eternity in paradise. I don't know about you, but that sounds a whole lot better to me than eternal damnation. The Bible says that if you will seek first the kingdom of God and his righteousness, he will see to it that you have all that you need. I tried life my way, and I made a real mess of things. Maybe your life is a mess. Maybe it's so bad that there's just no way out of the mess that you're in. Well, let me tell you something. It doesn't matter how big your problems are, and it doesn't matter how bad they've become. Our God is the way maker, and He can make a way out when there is no way. The Bible says that with Christ, all things are possible. If you've had it with all of the mess and aggravation and the hassle of just trying to make it through another day alive, turn it all over to Jesus and let the Lamb of God who takes away the sins of the world make you a new creation. You may never get another opportunity like this one again. This may be the last chance that you will ever have to be saved by Jesus. Don't put it off until it's too late. Repeat this short prayer along with me now and receive the salvation of the Lord. Jesus, I make you my Lord and Savior. I believe that you died for me on the cross. And I believe that you resurrected 3 days later. Please forgive me of all my sins and make me a new creation. In Jesus' name, amen.

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We're gonna sing to him tonight.

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tonight. Come on, whatever you need from him tonight. He says, I want to meet you tonight. I want to remind you of how powerful, how big, how great. You're not too far away. You're not too far gone. But he says, I'm here.

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Did you just hear that? 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

fall right. And you hear me when I call crying. And you fix me when I'm broke, right? And that's all I need to know. So the storm is gonna break, right?

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Hello to all creation. This is Randy, and welcome to Music for Your Soul with Loving Kindness. Today, we're lifting our eyes above all the noise of this world and putting them right where they belong, on Jesus Christ. The heavens declare His glory. He came to be God with us, and because of Him, we know there's something greater still ahead. So, wherever you are right now, settle in and let these songs speak to your heart. We're starting today with Heavens Declare, followed by You're My Savior. This is Music for Your Soul with Loving Kindness.

This is Randy, and you're listening to Music for Your Soul with Loving Kindness. Jesus didn't come just to be a part of our lives. He came to save us, to lead us, and to show us the way back to the Father. And when life gets heavy, remember what Emmanuel means. God with us, not far away, not watching from a distance. He is right there with us through every step. Coming up, we've got God with us, followed by The Only Way. Stay right here. This is Music for Your Soul with Loving Kindness.

This is Randy, and you're listening to Music for Your Soul with Loving Kindness. Sometimes we spend so much time trying to carry everything ourselves that we forget who's been waiting for us to simply turn around and call His name. Whatever you're carrying today, you don't have to hide it from Jesus. Turn to Him. Your name isn't forgotten, and neither is your struggle. Scripture tells us He has engraved us on the palms of His hands. That's how deeply He knows and loves us. Coming up, Turn to Him, followed by Engraved. This is Music for Your Soul with Loving Kindness.

This is Randy, and you're listening to Music for Your Soul with Loving Kindness. No matter what this world throws at you, there's a peace only Jesus can give, a peace that settles the heart and carries us through. Let's close today with Peace Like a River. This is Music for Your Soul with Loving Kindness.

0: That was Peace Like a River, and what a beautiful reminder to end our time together today. The world can give us plenty to worry about. There are days when the noise gets loud and the road gets difficult, but Jesus never promised we'd walk through this life alone. He is with us in the good days and the difficult ones. He knows what's on your heart. He knows what you're carrying, and He's always there when you turn to Him. And maybe today you needed to hear that. Maybe you've been carrying something for a long time and wondering when things are going to change. Don't give up. Keep praying. Keep believing. Jesus is still working, even when you can't see what He's doing. So keep your eyes on Jesus. Trust Him with what comes next. And remember, you are deeply loved by the One who gave His life for you. And if these songs spoke to you today, search for Loving Kindness on Spotify or Apple Music. 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This is Randy. Thank you for spending this time with me on Music for Your Soul with Loving Kindness. Take that peace with you today. Keep Jesus close. And until next time, may God bless you and keep you.
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Trinity Rock Hour. I'm Randy Poche. You know, that song asks a pretty simple question. What do you really need? The world has plenty of answers for you. More money, a nicer car, a bigger house, more stuff, and there's nothing wrong with doing well in life. But sooner or later, you figure out that none of that stuff can fill the place that was made for Jesus. I love the line in that song, "I've got Jesus and he's enough." Man, there's a lot packed into those few words, because when everything else gets stripped away, that's what really matters. So that's where we're starting today. We've got another hour of Jesus Rock ahead, and I'm glad you're here with me. This is the Trinity Rock Hour, where Jesus Rock lives. Let's keep it going with Mighty Sons of Thunder and Good Shepherd.

That's Hands Held Tight from Mighty Sons of Thunder. You know what I love about putting this show together? These songs can take you somewhere. One minute you're thinking about the Good Shepherd watching over you, the next you're lifting him up, and then you're reminded that through everything life throws at you, you're not walking alone. That's a pretty good way to spend an hour, if you ask me, and we're just getting warmed up. We've got plenty more Mighty Sons of Thunder coming your way, and this next one has always been one of my favorites. Sometimes you don't need to know exactly where the road is going. You just need to know who's riding with you. Here's Shotgun With Me.

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1: 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All right, we're only halfway home. Let's get back to the music. Here's Mighty Sons of Thunder with Mind on You.

That's Now I See from Mighty Sons of Thunder. We're heading into the final stretch of the Trinity Rock Hour. You know, we've all got moments we're not proud of, things we've done, words we've said, things we wish we could go back and change. And sometimes the guilt and shame from those moments can follow us for years. You replay it in your head, you beat yourself up over it, and you wonder how you're ever going to get past it. But that's the incredible thing about Jesus. You don't have to get past it by yourself. He meets you right there. In the guilt, in the shame, in the moment you think you can't forgive yourself, that's when He steps in and your new life begins. I love that message. Here's Mighty Sons of Thunder with Words on the Trinity Rock.

0: That's His Name is Jesus from Mighty Sons of Thunder, and that's going to wrap up another Trinity Rock Hour. And really, what better way to end it? Through the good days, the tough days, the guilt, the worries, and all those moments when life doesn't go the way we plan, there's one name we can always call: Jesus. Whatever you're carrying today, talk to Him. You don't need the perfect words. You don't need to have everything figured out. Just call His name and let Him meet you right where you are. 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I'm Randy Poche. Thanks for spending this hour with me. Keep Jesus close, keep your faith strong, and I'll see you next time on the Trinity Rock Hour, where Jesus Rock lives.
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Hello and welcome to the Trinity Rock Hour. I'm Randy Poche, and for the next hour, we're turning it up and putting Jesus Christ right where he belongs, at the center of everything. You know, when people hear the word revival, they might picture a big tent, a preacher, and a whole bunch of people gathered together. But revival doesn't need a tent. It doesn't need a stage, and it doesn't need thousands of people. Sometimes revival starts with one person who decides it's time to get serious about their faith again. Maybe that's you today. Maybe you've drifted a little. Maybe life got busy. Maybe the world got loud, and Jesus somehow got pushed into the background. Well, for the next hour, we're bringing him right back to the front. We've got guitars cranked up, a whole lot of Jesus rock ready to go, and we're starting with the words that changed the world. This is Mighty Sons of Thunder with Sermon on the Mount. And this is the Trinity Rock Hour, where Jesus Rock lives.

That's Prodigal Son from Mighty Sons of Thunder. I love the story behind that one because it's a reminder that no matter how far you've wandered, the road back to God is still there. And maybe that's where revival really begins. Not with thousands of people. It begins when one person turns around and says, God, I'm coming home. And when you do, don't expect the world to suddenly get out of your way. That's when you've got to be ready. Faith isn't something you put on a shelf until Sunday morning. You take it with you into the real world every single day. In Ephesians 6:10 through 18, Paul talks about putting on the armor of God, spiritual protection and strength for the battles we face against evil. The belt of truth, the breastplate of righteousness, the shield of faith, the helmet of salvation, and the sword of the Spirit. That's some pretty powerful armor to walk out the door with every day. So let's get you suited up. Here's Mighty Sons of Thunder with God's armor.

That's Riding the Clouds Down from Mighty Sons of Thunder, and we're halfway through another Trinity Rock Hour. 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All right, let's get back to the music. Here's Mighty Sons of Thunder with Journey with

That's the creator from Mighty Sons of Thunder. We're heading into the final stretch of the Trinity Rock Hour, and I hope you're having as much fun with this one as I am. You know, that's one of the things I love about doing this show. For an hour, we get to shut out some of the noise that's coming at us every day and just enjoy some great rock music with a message that actually means something. Maybe you needed to hear one of these songs today. Maybe one of them caught you at exactly the right moment. That's what music can do. And when that music points you toward Jesus, well, that's even better. We've still got great songs before we're done, so don't go anywhere. Turn it up and let's finish this thing strong. Here's Mighty Sons of Thunder with I'm at Your Door.

0: That's Blessings from Mighty Sons of Thunder. And what a great way to close out the hour. Before I go, head over to YouTube, search Mighty Sons of Thunder, check out the new videos and subscribe, because there's plenty more coming. I'm Randy. Thanks for spending the hour with me. Keep Jesus close, count your blessings, and keep the music loud. 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